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They're going to be hanging with us all this week. 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
1: ABC News, I'm Sherry. Preston, the national average for gas right now, $4.31 a gallon, up $1.20 from a year ago, and a nickel a gallon just since yesterday. Albert Arnett is in Plymouth, Massachusetts.
2: I think it's ridiculously high. Prices should not be this high. It's not affordable.
1: Houthi rebels damaged a Saudi pipeline last week, which will restrict the flow of oil even more. As you've been hearing for days, tech leaders are warning about slowing down the speed of AI development. It turns out most people are scared of it when it comes to their careers.
3: It's a fear that goes back to the Industrial Revolution, machines taking work from people. In 2026, a Gallup poll finds that 27% of us are worried that our jobs will become obsolete because of technology. That's 7% higher than last year's number, nearly double where it was in 2017.
1: That's ABC's Jim Ryan. The U.S. Supreme Court blocking President Trump's plan to restrict mail-in voting, saying his push to put the restrictions in place will likely lose at trial. This is ABC News.
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It's Dierks Bentley on 100.7 Kick FM. Good morning. It's Zeke hanging out in studio this morning. Beautiful day on the way today. Sunny skies, highs in the mid-60s, but breezy. Wind gusts as high as 35 miles an hour. Full look at that Kick FM weather forecast coming up in a bit here. 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We'll give Jessica Klimek a call. She's with the Douglas County American Dairy Association. We'll call Jessica next here on Kick FM. We've got Elle King coming up, Morgan Wallen, Alabama. Here's George Strait.

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0: It's 100.7 Kick FM. Good morning. Happy Tuesday. It's time for your Milk Money Dairy Report. It's brought to you by Dairyland Supply. Joined on the phone here by Jessica Klimek with the Douglas County American Dairy Association. Good morning, Jessica. How are you today?
1: Good morning. I'm doing very well. Happy Tuesday.
0: Happy Tuesday. You staying warm? You staying dry? What are things looking like at the farm today?
1: Looking good today. We got a real decent amount of rain yesterday and over the weekend, so it's nice to say that the ground is wet.
0: It is. It's about time. It couldn't have happened in the middle of summer when the beans and the corn and everything were parched and gasping for something wet. But here we are. It would have
1: been nice.
0: Yes, but
1: exactly. This is still good.
0: Yes. Yep. Just making mud season for harvest here in a couple of weeks. What do those Milk Money Dairy Report numbers look like today?
1: Three milk futures for September are at 1612. That's down 3. October 1588, down 26. November 1623, down 25. And looking out to December 1638, that's down 21.
0: And that's been your Milk Money Dairy Report, brought to you by Dairyland Supply with Jessica Klimek and the Douglas County ADA. Jessica, thanks for joining us on Kick FM this morning. Anything to remind our listeners of today?
1: Drink some milk today.

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The latest from Russell Dickerson, 100.7 Kick FM, as we kick off that power half hour with Diamond Buick GMC. We've got Dolly Parton on the way, some new Dolly Parton. Yep, you heard that right. That'll be brought up in our What's Kicking in Country Minute. Jason Aldean, Pam Tillis on the way as well. Here's Keith Urban, 100.7 Kick FM. 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
4: Since 1991, Denco 2 in Morris has been leading the way in green energy, starting with the production of approximately 8 million gallons of ethanol a year. Continued investments in infrastructure, technology, and efficiency have helped Denco 2 grow production to 30 million gallons annually. And new horizons are ahead with emerging uses for ethanol, including sustainable aviation fuel, green chemicals, hydrogen production, and even electric power generation. 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
6: Good Tuesday morning, September 15th. I'm Derek Beck with Your Ag Network. We'll be at Husker Harvest Days near Grand Island, Nebraska. Today, it's the world's largest totally irrigated working farm show. It's been rolling every September since 1978. Whoa! We'll see some of you there, I'm sure. For the rest of you, make sure you're following us on the Your Ag Network Facebook page. Big story overnight is crude oil. WTI jumped above $103 a barrel, and Brent topped $108 after attacks disrupted a major Saudi pipeline. That lends support to soybean oil and biofuels, but is a serious concern for producers facing sharply higher diesel costs as we start harvest. Overnight, December corn was down 2¾ cents to $5.30. November soybeans off 3½ cents to $13 even. December bean oil up 0.43 to $70.62 per pound, and December bean meal off 1.9 to $3.54 per metric ton. December wheat futures all off overnight. Chicago red 4 to $7.18. Minneapolis 735 in Kansas City fell 7¾ cents to 784 overnight. Nice day for cattle yesterday. Live December cattle jumped 292 to 225. October feeders finished yesterday up 535 to 337, and lean hogs closed $1.45 lower to 71.25. With Your Ag Network, I'm Derek Beck.
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It's a power half hour with Diamond Buick GMC. Coming up next, we'll find out what's kicking in country. We have new music this morning from Dolly Parton. 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
1: Brooks and Dunn will receive the 2026 CMA Willie Nelson Lifetime Achievement Award during the 60th annual CMA Awards. Kix Brooks and Ronnie Dunn are the best-selling country duo of all time, with more than 30 million albums sold and a remarkable 41 top 10 country hits, including 20 number ones. Since debuting in 1991, they've also become one of the most decorated acts in country music, winning two Grammy Awards from 16 nominations, 30 Academy of Country Music Awards, and a record 20 CMA Awards. The 60th annual CMA Awards will broadcast live from Nashville's Bridgestone Arena on November 18th. It'll be on ABC and stream on Disney+. And Dolly Parton's first posthumous song is out. It's called Bound to Ride and is featured on the upcoming Stanley Brothers tribute album, Where the Soul Never Dies, celebrating 80 years of the Stanley Brothers. Parton recorded her vocals in 2022 during the peak of COVID-19. The album also features Willie Nelson, Sierra Farrell, Dierks Bentley, and more. The full Stanley Brothers tribute album will be out on October 16th. And here's that Dolly Parton song, Bound to Ride, on 100.7 Kick FM. It's what's kicking in country with Diamond Buick GMC.
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2: 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And was like, I'm going to be as honest as I can be without getting myself into a lot of trouble here.
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She was yesterday's winner. 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Let's roll into that morning motivator. It's brought to you by Albany Chrysler, Dodge, Jeep, and Ram. I'm feeling some nitty-gritty dirt band this morning to get going. Are you? I hope so, because I got them right now. Fishing in the dark, it's the morning motivator with Albany Chrysler, Dodge, Jeep, and Ram on Kick FM.

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So the St. Paul Saints, they're Minnesota's AAA baseball affiliate, did something incredible over the weekend. They had probably the best promotional giveaway I have ever seen a Minnesota team do. They prepared all of us for the inevitable heartbreak that comes with rooting for Minnesota teams. We haven't had a men's team win a championship since 1991. Was the last time. The Vikings, none. The Wolves, none. The Wild, none. The Twins, they have two, but it's been, what, 35 years since they've done it. At CHS Field in St. Paul on Sunday, the first 250 fans to the Saints game got what they called a championship promise ring. Not a championship ring, a promise ring. The idea is that when one of Minnesota's men's sports teams finally ends that 35-year championship drought, you can add the championship piece to the ring. It's a blank ring, and later on, they're going to make the finishing piece. Whoever wins the championship first, who knows who that's going to be, you can place it on top of the ring. It's a don't stop believing promise ring. But we know how this works. These rings are going to be sitting on our shelves for probably the next 35 plus years. There are sports fans out there, Vikings fans out there who just, the saying is one before I die. One parade, one confetti moment, one national broadcast where the announcers aren't talking about all the bad things to happen to your franchise. Just one day when I can take my book, which is called Land of 10,000 Aches, available on Amazon.com, by the way, which chronicles all the bad things to happen in Minnesota sports teams between 1947 and 2020. I'd like to shelve that book permanently. There's a book of mine buried in a time capsule in Detroit Lakes where I wrote on the inside cover, I hope one of those teams has won a championship before they dig this time capsule up. And that time capsule is being dug up in like 50 years. So we'll see. But kudos to the Saints. Minor league baseball is awesome. And the promotions they do are awesome. I'm surprised no one's thought of a championship promise ring for a Minnesota sports team ever. Probably because we don't correlate Minnesota sports and ring in the same sentence very often.

0: 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Good morning. 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

0: part two of our important interview with Bill Bullard, president of RCAF USA. How do we nudge along M-Cool? And how does our listeners make, who do they call?
1: They need to call both their senators and encourage them to support mandatory country of origin labeling for beef in the farm bill. And on the House side, we need them to call their representative to do the same. This is going to take consumers and producers' willingness to engage in this process to demonstrate the widespread support for this very important measure.
0: Now, Bill, you're from Billings, Montana. I'm from Nebraska and South Dakota, bounce back and forth. I must tell you, I've never seen a gray wolf in my entire life in ranch country. President Trump is offering their delisting as an endangered species as a peace offering to ranchers angered by his opening of the border to discounted beef imports. Are they a thing in mountain country?
1: They certainly are across the West, from Washington, Oregon, down to Wyoming and Nevada.
0: I understand Minnesota. Minnesota has a big population.
1: Minnesota does have a problem as well with the wolves. And what's happened is we've reintroduced wolves. Their populations have grown. They have moved into areas that are ranching areas, and the wolves create havoc on cattle operations, and the producers are left without any means of managing those wolves. So the delisting is the first step in the process of putting the control back into the counties and the states so that they can begin to manage the wolves in order to reduce the depredation problem that cattle producers are experiencing.
0: Absolutely. Now, Bill, you're heavily invested in the beef industry, and we've seen prices go way up and then down a little bit. Where do you see it going henceforth?
1: Well, it depends on if the United States will adopt a coherent long-term strategy to actually rebuild the domestic cattle industry from its currently decimated condition and to provide independent producers with a viable opportunity to remain profitable. We need major structural changes. Country of origin labeling is one. Enforcing our Packers and Stockyards Act and our antitrust laws is two. And managing imports is three. And right now, the one we do not have a handle on at all is the management of imports. We need to put a limit on the total volume of imports that can come into this country and displace domestic production to give our domestic producers the space they need to actually invest in the expansion of their respective herds.
0: Amen, brother. Bill Bullard from RCAF USA, defender of the American rancher. How does one become a member of RCAF USA?
1: 406-252-2516.
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It's 100.7 Kick FM. Good morning. It's Zeke hanging out this morning. So last Friday, the 25th anniversary of September 11th, I found myself doing something that I have put off for 23 years. And that thing is a puzzle, which, first of all, is very on brand for me. I detest puzzles. I hate puzzles because I am terrible at puzzles. I don't have the patience for puzzles. I don't have the attention span for puzzles. And I'm colorblind. And so I do puzzles mostly by the shape of the piece and not so much the exact color of things. Me and puzzles, we hate each other. So a puzzle of a city skyline with different colored sky and clouds and the buildings with some dark water in there and a lit up bridge. Emotional distress for me. I've had this puzzle for 23 years and I have never opened it. Back in the spring of 2003, I went to New York City on a high school band trip, the Staples Motley Music Department. The tour that year was Boston and New York City. It was 18 months after the attacks of September 11th. And while we were in New York City, we visited Ground Zero 18 months after the attacks. And I remember standing there and the devastation was still very, very, very visible. I remember walking around. There was still piles of debris. There was the pits, which you stood on the edge of the pit and looked down seven stories to the bottom of the pit. And I remember standing there and just trying to take in the enormity of what had happened, the scale of what had happened, and the silence that surrounded that place. It's one of those moments when you're young. I was 15, 16 years old. But I'll never forget standing in that place that changed the world forever. On that same trip, we went to the Empire State Building and went to the very, very top. And I bought a puzzle of the New York City skyline from the gift shop at the top of the Empire State Building. And this skyline picture had the Twin Towers in it. I brought the puzzle home and I'd never opened it. For 23 years, it sat in the packaging. I've moved multiple times. It moved with me when I went to college, when we got married. We've moved five or six times since then. And this puzzle has just stayed in the box labeled Zeke's Stuff. And it's just gone from place to place to place. And I felt that this year, on the 25th anniversary of 9/11, that maybe this was the time to open the puzzle. And so, on Friday night, I opened the puzzle. I'm about 5 hours

$100 in, and I almost have the border finished. It's a 13-inch by like 36-inch panoramic. I had all the pieces sorted out kind of by border and then kind of by shade. And then the cat jumped up on my puzzle table and knocked a bunch of pieces everywhere. So I kind of had to start over. I was working on this puzzle at 3 a.m. today because I'm going to finish this stupid puzzle. And I was convinced at one point that there were pieces missing from this brand new puzzle, and that the Empire State Building ripped me off 23 years ago by selling me a faulty puzzle. And then I found the piece, and then everything was good. I will admit, though, that this puzzle is different than other puzzles. This puzzle, there's something meaningful to it. Sitting here with this puzzle I've been dragging around with me for the last 23 years, and remembering that New York City trip, and remembering being at Ground Zero as a teenager, and remembering how that place felt, and slowly putting together a puzzle and putting the pieces of New York City back together, it's cool. Even if I never finish this puzzle, which I'm going to finish this puzzle, I'm glad that this was the year I finally opened the box. I'm putting some updates on Facebook so you can see where I'm at with this puzzle. It's going to be slow. I'm hoping to finish it by mid-September of next year.

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1: A Republic Airways flight attendant named Monique Harris was working a morning flight from Newark to Grand Rapids, and she noticed an exhausted mom holding her baby. And you know that kind of tired. It's not regular tired. It's not I stayed up too late scrolling tired, stayed up too late watching a movie. This was new mom travel day and running on nothing tired. Now, Monique watched for a bit and realized that the mother was starting to fall asleep with the baby in her lap. And so she stepped in. She gently picked up the baby to make sure the child was safe and gave that mom a chance to rest. When the mother woke up, she saw Monique holding the baby, and her first instinct was panic, thinking she dropped him in her sleep. But Monique reassured her that she had him, he was safe, and the mom could breathe for a minute. Later, Monique learned that this mother had recently returned to the U.S. after giving birth abroad, and her family hadn't met the baby yet. So this was part of a long, emotional, exhausting journey home. A passenger nearby snapped a photo of Monique holding the baby, and the photo's now gone viral. Maybe you've seen it. But what I love about this is that Monique didn't do it for attention. She saw someone who just needed help, and she helped. She also has a habit of writing little encouraging notes to passengers, and for this mom, she wrote a reminder that she was doing a great job and that she was stronger than she felt. And that's probably exactly what this mother needed to hear. Sometimes kindness is not a giant grand gesture. Sometimes it can be as simple as holding a baby on an airplane so a tired mom can close her eyes and just for a moment feel like someone has her.

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Good morning, I'm TJ. How is your Tuesday morning going so far? Are you having a great morning? It's a little bit of a chilly one. Johnny.

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17: Howdy, folks. This is Parker James with Your Ag Network's opening markets from the CME in Wall Street. It's Tuesday, September 15th. I'm on my way to the last farm show of my season. It's been a good year for farm shows. We had some great ones this season, including hitting Farm Progress in Boone, Iowa, Dakota Fest in Mitchell, South Dakota, the Sand Hills Ranch Expo in Bassett, Nebraska. And if you ever have an event that you want the crew at, just go to Your YourAgNetwork.com and send us an email. But for now, let's dive into the digits at the open. December corn, 3 red at 529. March corn back 4 to 544. November beans slipped 3 to 1301. January beans back 3 at 1317. October bean meal is at 350. Oil at 7042. December Chicago wheat slipped 7 at 714. December Minneapolis back 1 at 734. With December Kansas City winter, red 10 to 781. And on the hoof, December live cattle slipped 22 cents to 224.95. February fats are at 226.15, back 15. October feeders are at 336.30, down $1.55. November feeders red a dollar to 331.77. And January contracts are at 323.72. October lean hogs red 2 cents to 79.55. And on Wall Street, the Dow is down 324. NASDAQ is back 28. S&P is red 9. Crude's at 103.32. And gold is at 43.30. Parker James, Your Ag Network, out.
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20: Gay Country weather. It's going to be 69 for the high today. Partly cloudy. A little windy tomorrow. Partly cloudy. Overcast in the afternoon. 70 for the high.
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21: Kick Country weather. Partly cloudy, 69 for the high. A little windy. And then tomorrow, a slight chance of a rain shower in the afternoon. High of 70.

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Starbucks is launching the Black Cat Frappuccino October 22nd. This sounds incredible. It's chocolate cake flavored frap topped with whipped cream and chocolate cat ears, which is so cute. I've been good.

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The Emmys were last night, and some of the stars were left off of the In Memoriam segment, and one of them is really surprising to me. Chuck Norris. Who leaves Chuck Norris off the In Memoriam segment? Like, what?

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Scammers are using Dolly's death to make money. 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So watch for scammers.

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Chihuahuas are one of the most popular dogs in America, and they're known for being spicy. 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Get this. They are part coyote. 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

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John Party has been getting emotional, or motional, as my daughter used to say. 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It's knocking him down, and he's sad.

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1: According to the latest USDA Crop Progress Report, the U.S. corn harvest is moving slightly ahead of the normal pace while crop conditions remain well below last year. USDA reports 86% of the nation's corn is now in a dented stage compared with 83% last year and an 84% five-year average. 42% is mature, also ahead of both last year and the average. Corn harvest reached 8% complete as of Sunday, 1 point ahead of last year and 2 points above the five-year average. But crop condition remains a concern. 57% of the corn crop is rated in good to excellent, up 1 point from last week, but 10 points below a year ago. 17% is rated poor to very poor. Soybean development is also running ahead of normal. 44% of soybeans are dropping leaves, compared with 38% last year and a 37% five-year average. Soybean harvest is 6% complete, slightly ahead of both last year and the average. 58% of soybeans are rated good to excellent, 5 points below last year. Spring wheat harvest is 93% complete, while winter wheat planting stands at 8%. That's 4 points behind the five-year average. A federal judge in California has temporarily blocked the USDA from moving employees to new locations as part of the department's ongoing reorganization. A hearing is scheduled for September 29th. And a cold front will bring showers through the upper Midwest here today and will extend as far south as West Texas. I'm Lori Boyer, your Ag Network.
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I'm TJ. Roger Miller on the way. Clay Walker, Mindy McCready, King George, also part of this hour of incredible country music, all brought to you by Worms Lumber and Ready Mix.

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1: 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It is Tuesday, September the 8th. Hope everyone had a great Labor Day weekend. Do not have any private export sale announcements this morning. Weekly export inspections for the week ending September 3rd are out, with corn at 65.4 million bushels, soybeans at 15.5, and wheat at 12.6 million bushels. Other news for the grain market is pretty quiet. Trade estimates are being submitted for this Friday's WASDE report, which the USDA will update corn and soybean yield and acreage numbers, as well as ending stocks for corn, soybeans, and wheat. Trade is expected to see slightly smaller corn yields from the 180.7 estimated last month, while soybeans were around 52.7, and they are expected to shrink slightly as well. The crude oil market hit some contract highs overnight as conflicts between Russia, the Ukraine, U.S., and Iran all heightened. That also led to strength in the wheat market. All the wheat has softened as we've gone into the mid-session. Cattle market seen big gains into the mid-session. Midday box beef is 130 higher choice. Select is 107 higher on 37 loads. Showless expected to be a little bit smaller this week. And the Fort Morgan plant in Colorado has come back online. That indicates packers will need to bid up to secure inventory for this week's cash markets. 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

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There are five cars that are going to be discontinued after this year. Some of them I'm not super familiar with, but the Ford Escape, this is the last year for the Ford Escape. They're all going to be classic cars after this year. Also, the Tesla Model S. Cowboy.

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21: Kid Country weather, partly cloudy, 69. Tomorrow, partly cloudy skies during the morning hours, and then overcast in the afternoon with a slight chance of a rain shower, high of 70.

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I'm TJ. Brad Pitt's son, Maddox, has officially dropped his last name. Yesterday, an LA judge granted the petition to legally change his name from Maddox Jolie Pitt to just Maddox Jolie. This is all of his kids now, except for one, I think. Days

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And she was celebrating like it was the greatest thing ever. 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

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I'm TJ. Have a fantastic rest of your Tuesday. Going to be a really nice day today. Get out and enjoy this fall-like weather. I don't know if it's going to get back into the 80s or 90s, but I'm here for the 60s and 70s.

93.7 Kick FM. It is Lauren, Elena, and Chase Matthew, all my exes. We are just past 2 p.m. and 65 at the Kick FM studio. My name is Trent Lane here on a Tuesday. A beautiful day too, may I say so. A little bit breezy to start the day, but that's lightened up just a bit. And we are going to continue to see some decent weather this afternoon. We'll talk about it coming up. We're also going to talk about Alexandria Cardinal homecoming week. Yeah, that's right. It's all this week. And we'll have some information on the parade route. As a matter of fact, that's up on the Kick FM Facebook page. And, you know, we'll see kind of how the weather behaves through the remainder of the week. But go Cards! Let's have a great week. It's Dylan Scott on Kick FM.

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12: 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Go check them out. Sunny skies this afternoon, looking at a high around 70 with a wind gust size 25 miles an hour. So a little bit breezy out there. Clear skies tonight with a low in the mid 40s. Going to see some increasing clouds tomorrow. Still sticking around that same temperature range. Then a slight chance for showers Wednesday evening. Mostly cloudy, otherwise with a low of 52. Could see some patchy fog rolling into the area Wednesday night and early Thursday morning. Partly sunny on Thursday with a high in the low 70s. And then we're going to see a little bit more rain showers Thursday night and into Friday. Breezy too with a high in the mid 60s. 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
4: This is Brian Hoops from Midwest Market Solutions Market Insider Closing Commentary, and it is Tuesday, September the 15th. Well, grain markets were stronger as fund buying was very active on Tuesday's session. We started off the night session with a little bit weakness, but funds were there buying support in the corn, soybeans, and specifically the meal market as we rallied to fresh contract highs. Contract highs in crude oil, which is surging higher once again, certainly didn't hurt anything. And the NOPA crush report was a new record for the month of August at 205.5 million bushels. That was actually below trade estimates in last month's, but well above last year's record of 189.8. On the session, we saw corn up 2.5 cents, soybeans up 14.5, with meal $9. Meanwhile, Chicago wheat up 6.5, Kansas City 3.75 better, Minneapolis 11 cents higher. StoneX estimates funds bought 15,000 corn, 20,000 soybeans, 15,000 meal, 5,000 bean oil, and 5,000 contracts during the session. Midday box beef was mixed as we saw choice up $1.15, select 19 cents lower in 56 loads. There's rumors that one plant was having disruptions in its kill facility due to some technical issues with computer, and that caused a profit-taking sell-off of $1.50 to $1.80 in live cattle, and feeders $3.10 to $4 lower. Feeder cattle sales in Oklahoma City and Joplin were red hot, with sales $20 to $40 better than a week ago. This has been Brian Hoops, Midwest Market Solutions.
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0: 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It's Blood Runs Thicker. Did you get out to taste of Osakis this past weekend and hear her? Because she sounded incredible. Oh my goodness. Her voice, great. I hope that she soars up those country music charts in the future. Hey, it's Trent Lane, and another big concert announcement actually came out today as Kenny Chesney, as well as Eric Church and Sheryl Crow, going to be coming to U.S. Bank Stadium in May. Oh my goodness, that's going to be a huge show. 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
0: Kick Country weather brought to you by Bonjos. Looking at sunny skies this afternoon. Maybe a bit of a breeze. Wind gust highs 25 miles an hour with a high of 68. Clear skies tonight with a low in the mid-40s. And clouds are going to increase a little bit tomorrow, but staying around that 70 high temperature. Wednesday night, very slight chance for some showers, mostly cloudy. Otherwise, with a low of 52. And patchy fog rolling into the area for Thursday morning. Partly sunny and a high of 72. Going to see some more rain popping into the area Thursday night and into Friday. Breezy as well, with a high in the mid-60s. 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
1: Neil McCoy on 100.7 Kick FM. It's Wink, just past 367 degrees at the Kick FM studio. My name is Trent Lane on a Tuesday. And, you know, the weather actually looking decent. I don't mind a little bit of rain. Yesterday, we had all that rain. Some heavy rainfall, too, in parts of our listening area. We got a pretty good torrent at one point, here in Alexandria. But I like the rain a lot. And I know the farmers really enjoying that rain as well. 320-763-5458. What are your thoughts on the rain as we approach harvest season? Cody Johnson and Carrie Underwood on Kick FM.

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0: Country weather brought to you by Miller Marine. Sunny skies this afternoon, a little breezy and a high near 70. We're going to see clear skies tonight with a low in the mid-40s, and those clouds increasing a little bit tomorrow. Still looking at a decent temp, a high up near 70. 20% chance for some showers Wednesday evening, otherwise mostly cloudy with a low of 52. And then some patchy fog going to be rolling in for Thursday morning, partly sunny. Still up into the low 70s. Thursday night into Friday, we are going to see a little bit of a chance for some showers, breezy conditions, maybe even a thunderstorm possible Friday afternoon. High in the mid-60s. Right now at the Kick FM studio, it's 68 with Riley Green.
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0: 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Hot Chili Peppers are co-writers on this song because of the You're My Butterfly Sugar Baby reference. 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

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It is the latest from Russell Dickerson. It's worth your while. 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
5: More to say about Family Meals Month. Thanks for joining me today on Ranch Raised. Last week, I introduced the fact that according to Nebraska Extension, September is Family Meals Month. Unfortunately, getting all household inhabitants around the dinner table to enjoy a meal together is statistically becoming an anomaly. I want to take time this month to focus on reversing the trend. Taking small steps to getting back to getting your family around the dinner table will be well worth it. I find that if I have a clean dinner table, the attraction to putting a meal on it and sitting at it is much more appealing. So maybe that is where we all need to start, making sure that the dinner table is cleaned off. I've even taken it a step further and grabbed inexpensive vinyl tablecloths at the local discount store. They add a pop of seasonal color, and they are so easy to wipe off if you have a bunch of kids, or a husband for that matter, around the table. Now I know our table becomes a center of craft, art, and 4-H projects, not to mention schoolwork and a landing place for the mail. So I understand if this seems like an overwhelming task for you, because there are days I am overwhelmed by it too. But I circle back to the feeling over looking at a clean table and knowing that it is ready to sit a meal on it and for my family to sit around it. So maybe this is my challenge to all of us during this busy back-to-school season. Let's get our tables cleaned off and get some feet under it. All right, my friends, have a great day.
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15: 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Sunny skies today, little breezy and a high near 70. Mostly clear tonight with a low in the mid 40s. And we're going to see some increasing clouds tomorrow as well with a high up around 70 again. Slight chance for showers Wednesday evening. Otherwise, mostly cloudy overnight on Wednesday with a low of 52. 72, your high on Thursday. A little bit of fog in the morning as well, so be aware of that on your morning commute on Thursday. Showers to roll into the area Thursday night and into Friday. Showers are likely and a little breezy, too, with a high in the mid-60s. 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

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Hey, we're just past 4 p.m. 68 at the Kick FM studio. I'm Trent Lane, heading towards a pretty nice day tomorrow, if I do say so myself, and a great afternoon here this evening. But we are looking at a very slight chance for some rain showers tomorrow evening. We'll talk about it coming up here in just a little bit. Nothing too crazy. I enjoy the rain. I love it. In fact, yesterday I was really, really loving the rain that we got here. 320-763-5458. I'd love to hear from you. What'd you do this weekend? You got any plans coming up? And are you going to the homecoming parade for the Alexandria Cardinals this Friday? It's Jason Aldean on Kick.

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6: 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We are looking at mostly clear skies overnight tonight with a low in the mid-40s. Clouds are going to increase a little bit tomorrow, but we're still looking at a decent temp, a high up near 70 tomorrow. Slight chance for some showers before midnight Wednesday night. Otherwise, cloudy skies and a low of 52. Could see some patchy fog rolling in on Thursday morning, but a decent day. Once again, a high in the low 70s. Now, rain possible Thursday night and likely into Friday with a high in the mid-60s. And sticking around up until Friday night and into Saturday where we're going to see cloudy skies and a high in the upper 60s. Right now at the Kick FM studio, it's 68 with John Pardy.
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2: 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Matthew McConaughey was a guest on The Tonight Show last week and performed Choosin' Texas with Jimmy Fallon and the indie folk band The Last Bison. Well, it didn't take long for Ella Langley to

0: And of course, Ella Langley reposted on Instagram and said, quote, "I may never recover from this." I like that. And another bite from the hot dish. Luke Combs has announced his full tour dates for the My Kind of Saturday Night Tour 2027, featuring Treaty Oak Revival, Avery Anna, Shenandoah, and Wyatt McCubbin, kicking off April 3rd in Arlington, Texas, and finishing up June 26th in San Diego, California. And of course, he'll be making a stop at U.S. Bank Stadium in Minneapolis on April 10th. It's going to be incredible. That is the Nashville Hot Dish, brought to you by Eldon's Fresh Foods on Kick FM.
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4: 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Let's have some fun here on a Tuesday getting you home. It's a beautiful afternoon as well. So let's go with the Quitting Time Kickoff. 320-763-5458. 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

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I love it. It's What About Now. Just past 5 p.m. and we are here 68 at the Kick FM studio. I hope you had a fantastic day. So let's have some fun with Quitting Time. 320-763-5458. You can send in those requests. 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David wants to hear anything by Ronnie Millsap. I gotcha. She keeps the home fires burning. It is Quitting Time right here on 100.7 Kick FM.

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15: 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Mostly clear skies tonight, looking at a low in the mid-40s. Going to see some increasing clouds tomorrow, but we're going to be right around the same temperature, near 70 for your high. Very slight chance for showers Wednesday evening, mostly cloudy otherwise, with a low of 52. And then we're going to get up to about 72 for Thursday. Keep an eye out for some patchy fog Thursday morning. Could affect your morning commute. Thursday night into Friday, we are going to see a chance for some showers, and then showers likely on Friday, breezier too, with a high in the mid-60s, and then floating around the mid to upper 60s for your Saturday. 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

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Hey, it's Trent Lane. Well, coming up tomorrow, out at homecoming at the Alexandria High School's Class Color Day. That'll be a fun time. Looks like no sports scheduled for tomorrow, but you can still get tickets online for the upcoming sports games that are taking place this homecoming week. Thursday, volleyball versus Bemidji at 7 p.m. Girls swimming and diving against Brainerd, and girls soccer against Brainerd as well at 7 p.m. And you gotta come out for Friday, the community parade at 4 p.m. in downtown Alexandria. 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
2: ABC News, I'm Wayne Cabot. Ed Sheeran's tour, one of the top five grossing tours in the world right now, is in chaos today. His touring band quit on him, along with all of his opening acts, in solidarity with the rapper Macklemore. The tour dropping Macklemore for making pro-Palestinian comments at MetLife Stadium in New Jersey. Among those dropping out, Phineas, Billie Eilish's brother, saying he stands with Palestine. Today, oil hit the highest mark since May. Brent crude, 108. Diesel at the pump, 628, says AAA, highest ever. Skewering SCOTUS, President Trump blasts the Supreme Court for saying he can't change ballots so close to Election Day.
3: The president calls it a bad decision. He says it is a big loss for Republicans and America itself. He goes on to say that the Supreme Court really let our country down. He accuses certain justices, as he puts it, of being petrified of Democrats.
2: That's ABC's Karen Travers. And this is ABC News.
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Morgan Wallen on 100.7 Kick FM, just past 6 p.m., and we are at 68 at the Kick FM studio. My name is Trent Lane. Thanks so much for joining me, and I hope you are ready for the middle of the week. It blows my mind how fast September's going. It's kind of crazy. We've got Diamond Rio, Carly Pierce on the way. Here's Parmalee's Cowgirl on Kick.

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It's Luke Bryan Country, and she knows it. It's Trent Lane. Well, my birthday was this past Sunday. We celebrated out at the depot for the Vikings watch party. And, you know, I discovered something because, once again, I've talked about this in the past. I have some teenage sisters, and their lingo just confuses me. And you know what? I'm finally old enough to understand that I don't understand, if that makes sense.

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